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And if you identify with that, you're not alone. 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
1: You need something bigger, man. 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
1: So when I was younger, I was curious about my
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1: 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And so I was trying to see inside. 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
1: Yes, exactly. 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

0: It's Foo Fighters and The Glass on Loudwire Weekends. I'm Kat Michaels, and I saw inside the Loudwire app where Dave Grohl had bet that fans wouldn't be able to guess Pat Smear's favorite musician. Now, I've got to admit, Dave Grohl was absolutely correct. I never would have guessed that Pat Smear's favorite musical artist is Mariah Carey. 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I would not have thought that for a second. 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
8: 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We're going back to 2003 for this one. 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

0: based on Five Finger Death Punch and Barbecue in Kansas City. 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
1: 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That's when Avril Lavigne took the stage for tonight's good cover. 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

broken mirror. It's Architects and Broken Mirror on Loudwire Weekends. The band performed at Download Festival a couple weeks ago, but while the band's known for their explosive performances, there was definitely some issues involving their set. They kept having to start and stop. There were some concerns about crowd safety and crowd crush. It was just insane, and you can actually see some fan-filmed video inside the Loudwire app. At one point, frontman Sam Carter said, "I'm either playing or I'm not." But the band did go on to play a 16-song set. 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
4: 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Thanks for joining me tonight for Loudwire Weekend. So glad to be back rocking with you. Took a couple weeks off. I am fully rested and recharged and ready to rock. And I've got the latest now from a young and upcoming rocker named Ryan Purds. He sat down at the end of May with Chuck Armstrong to talk about his songwriting journey and how that started at such a young age. And he also discussed his upcoming debut album, Can't Cry, which is set to release on August 14th. 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
1: 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Godsmack, Papa Roach, Slayer, Black Label Society, The Pretty Reckless, Stone Temple Pilots. 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

the Red Hot Chili Peppers on Loudwire Weekends. A couple months ago, Chuck Armstrong sat down to chat with the three sisters known as The Warning. And at that time, they didn't have any details exactly on a release date for their new upcoming album. But we now know, just this last week, it's been revealed that the Mexican rock band is going to be releasing their

fifth studio album called Everything's Falling. It's set to release August 28th. You can find out more online right now from The Warning in that new album. 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

0: Guns N' Roses knocking on heaven's door on Loudwire weekends. The band caught a little backlash after their Download Festival performance on Saturday, June 13th. They kind of took some lumps in the press, with The Guardian calling out Axl Rose's lack of interaction with the crowd, saying, quote, his bandmates playing is spotless but lifeless. Another magazine noted that their live shows are a patience testing exercise. They had a 27 song set list. It was described as coming off as quote unquote uneven. 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It's waiting for you now. On the way, I've got our song that time forgot. We're going back to 1987 for this one. Stick around. It's next as Loudwire Weekends continues.
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2: 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Mm-hmm.
3: Okay.

0: Okay, so it's not going out there on like a pool noodle and fishing.
1: No.
2: You stick your
1: arm in.
2: It's called
1: noodling.
2: And I think they might put some bait in their fist, and then the fish hits it.
1: I don't know.
2: And then you grab the fish on the inside. That kid stuck his hands through the gills.
1: They go onto your arm, and then you lift them up out of the water.
0: That would
1: like
0: feel so crazy. Yeah, somebody out there who's noodling, hit me up on Instagram.
1: Yeah, you can only do that stuff in the South, though. Our catfish don't get quite this big up here. You got to go to a bayou. You got to go where the water is muddy.
2: Yeah, by the time you can walk, your fist is too big in the North.
1: Yeah.
2: You need something bigger, man. 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

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The band recently did a show that was just $20 a ticket. The catch, the tickets didn't go on sale until the day before and only in person. And I got to tell you, I kind of love that. 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Dude.

0: It's Shinedown, a symptom of being human on Loudwire Weekends. 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

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You need rock for your weekend? 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

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I'm Kat Michaels, and Breaking Benjamin just played in France for the very first time. It was an 11-song set the first day of Hellfest, and it marked their first ever live performance in France. Now, you might think, I mean, obviously, Breaking Benjamin's been around for decades now. Surely, they've played several tours in Europe, but maybe they haven't, because also, Benjamin Burnley has an intense fear of flying. 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
2: Oh, Silk and Milk. Silk, that's what they named you when you were just cells.
5: 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Oh, man. 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
2: Lucky thanks. 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

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Ain't no rest for the wicked on Loudwire weekends. I'm Kat Michaels. 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But the weekend also included a huge statue of Ozzy Osbourne that was unveiled at the entrance. 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
4: arm
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2: 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Our catfish don't get quite this big up here. You got to go to a bayou. 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
2: Yeah.
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1: You only graduate from college once. 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
2: Julie Jerkoff. 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
1: 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Oh, I'm sorry.
3: Randy Dutch Rudder. What?
1: Oh. Angela Orgasm. 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
3: Nora Knob Gobbler.
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1: Tommy learns about hand fishing for giant catfish.
2: So this type of fishing is called noodling?
3: 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Mm-hmm.
2: Okay, so it's not going out there on like a pool noodle and fishing.
1: No.
4: Stick your
3: arm in.
4: It's called
3: noodling.
1: And I think they might put some bait in their fist and then the fish hits it.
3: I don't know.
1: And then you grab the fish on the inside. That kid stuck his hands through the gills.
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2: That would feel so crazy. Yeah. Somebody out there who's noodling, hit me up on Instagram.
3: Yeah. You can only do that stuff in the South though. Our catfish don't get quite this big up here. You got to go to a bayou. You got to go where the water is muddy.
1: Yeah. By the time you can walk, your fist is too big in the North.
3: Yeah.
1: You need something bigger, man. 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
1: Oh, here's someone picking a fight with Kelly. 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
4: It's called noodling.
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4: 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You got to go to a bayou. You got to go where the water is muddy.
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4: Yeah.
1: You need something bigger, man. 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
3: 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You got to go to a bayou. You got to go where the water is muddy.
1: Yeah, by the time you can walk, your fist is too big in the North.
3: Yeah.
1: You need something bigger, man. 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
9: Scientific research is necessary for the advancement of society, but none of it would be possible without funding. And though the American government funds many projects, private companies and nonprofits

0: nonprofit organizations are the other main contributors. While it's necessary to fuel research, it can lead to some harmful results. In fact, Susan Greenhall's book, Soda Science: Making the World Safe for Coca-Cola, reveals how companies can influence the very research they fund. She says it's especially obvious when we look at the American diet.
1: Nutrition research has a long history of working intimately with industry. So for them, the idea that we need to push industry away is rather upsetting and disturbing and unacceptable. But what we need is better guidelines to address the kinds of relationships that are developed between industry and science and make sure that they're actually implemented.
0: Greenhall is an anthropologist and professor of Chinese Studies Emerita at Harvard University. She spent the last decade unraveling one specific case of industry influence within research, which involves the beverage giant Coca-Cola. While it's no secret now that sugary drinks contribute to weight gain, there was a time when Coke and other companies were successful at distracting the public from the true problem. To do this, they became intimately involved with exercise and nutrition research. In 1978, a top executive at Coca-Cola created the International Life Sciences Institute, or ILSI, a global nonprofit organization that published studies on nutrition and food safety.
1: And the first thing it did was get caffeine, which is a major component of caffeinated sodas. Most of our sodas are caffeinated. That's why they give us this vim and vigor. But way back in the 1970s, ILSI worked to get caffeine registered as generally recognized as safe, GRAS. And so then nobody could come and criticize Coke for having too much caffeine. ILSI was the perfect organization to help with the obesity problem.
0: The 1980s is often seen as the start of America's obesity epidemic. And though scientists had begun to research the issue, the NIH only labeled it as a disease in 1998. And the Surgeon General's call to action to prevent obesity didn't come until 2001.
1: And of course, the food industry, the soda industry, has been constantly monitoring the environment for threats to its profits. So the soda industry was way ahead of everybody else when it came to obesity. And in 1999, ILSI organized a meeting of CEOs of the top dozen or so food companies to sit down and strategize, how are we going to deal with this problem of rising obesity?
0: By this time, public health specialists were saying how harmful sugary drinks can be and began promoting the idea of a soda tax, similar to the ones placed on cigarettes. So at this secret meeting of CEOs, which only came to light in 2013, the initial idea to protect profits was for the soda industry to run a national public health program that focused on improving diet and increasing exercise.
1: The CEOs said, no way, we're not touching our food recipes, anything about our food business. They already work perfectly, but we'll go with the exercise program. So in that meeting, ILSI decided that its only option, because ILSI is funded by the food industry, the only option in the obesity question is to promote exercise. And so starting at that moment, scientists associated with ILSI began working out a science, creating a science that started with a conclusion. Exercise is the answer. And then over the next few years, they built on it. They added more concepts, they added data, they added hypotheses, all geared towards supporting the preordained conclusion that exercise was the answer.
0: Which has had widespread, lasting effects. However, industry-friendly science is nothing new. In fact, a 2023 paper in JAMA Network Open reveals that industry involvement was very common in the 600 most cited clinical trials published after 2018, and the conclusions often favored the study sponsor. However, it's not always nefarious, and in most cases, this type of funding is a necessary part of research. But Greenhall's book digs into the ways factual data can be manipulated to favor a certain industry. In the case of Coca-Cola's obesity problem, she calls it soda science.
1: And its aim is not to find the best answer to the obesity problem. Its aim is to address the obesity question while being sure to protect profits on sugary sodas. There are many, many more

0: are. In fact, every research by public health specialists shows that every single industry that manufactures a product that's harmful to human health or the environment creates a science to protect that product, protect it from lawsuits, and to protect it from critical public health scholars who might want to look into its problems. It's pretty phenomenal.
1: Industries do this by using product defense firms. They employ scientists, engineers, lawyers, and public relations experts, all to keep products from being recognized as harmful.
0: And their goal is to work for companies that want this kind of distorted science that will protect their profits from critique. The big ones, there may be a handful, maybe 5 to 10 big product defense firms in the U.S.
1: And they're smart, because though Coke was influencing science to only look at how a lack of exercise is feeding into the obesity crisis, the data wasn't wrong. The research that was funded was still valuable, so is it really such a bad thing if we still got all of this knowledge on one side of the issue? Greenhall says that's the argument Ilse used as justification.
0: They said, well, everybody's studying dietary sources of obesity, so we're going to do something else. We're going to look at exercise. And so in a way, that's good. But on the other hand, what we really need is research that studies both diet and exercise within the same framework, within the same experiments, so we can see the relative importance of each one. Another downside of just studying exercise is that, especially when the scientists are very influential scientists, then readers of the scientific literature are those who are reading their newspapers, and they see articles focusing on the work of these famous scientists, and they only focus on exercise. They think, wow, exercise must be really important.
1: And though we've established that industry-funded research is extremely common, Greenhall wonders why so many prominent scientists willingly worked for such one-sided evidence.
0: What they did is they argued that we in the field of nutrition science, we need to work with industry to solve this problem. Obviously, the rapid rise in obesity is very deeply connected to what the food industry has been selling us for these many years. Without working with the food industry, we're never going to solve this. And so what goes unsaid is if we work with the food industry, we have to respect its fundamental interests or needs. One of those is no soda taxes. So over the years, through treating the question of soda taxes as a kind of taboo, these scientists never wrote about it in their articles, then they spread the idea that soda taxes were not necessary.
1: In 2007, a group of academic and industry investigators set out to solve the issue of scientific integrity and conflicts of interest in industry-funded research. However, this work was financially supported through educational grants from 10 of the biggest food companies, including Coca-Cola. The group settled on a list of 8 principles that Greenhall says can be deceiving.
0: If you take a close look at them, you see that they're not very binding, that they cover the easy issues, but they don't cover the difficult issues. Yes, we must learn to live with them, but we also need much better guidelines on how to make it happen in a way that's going to be ethical.
1: The rest of the world became familiar with this morally corrupt science in 2015 when Coca-Cola was outed for giving millions of dollars to a nonprofit that pushed the narrative that exercise can offset a bad diet. By this time, science had already proven that in reality, physical activity has a very minimal impact on weight, and a healthy lifestyle is mostly dictated by our diet.
0: Coke really was criticized by the public, by experts, by governmental people. So Coke drafted a whole new set of guidelines for how it was going to contribute to solving the obesity epidemic. In its new guidelines, it said it's not going to fund exercise, it's going to fund wellness projects. And it said that Coke itself will not give 50% or more for the funding for any one project.
1: But even after the scandal, Coke continues to be one of the world's largest beverage manufacturers.
0: We have short memories, but my bottom line is the industry has so much money, and so much of that money has been used to develop marketing strategies that work everywhere around the world, including, of course,

0: in this country, and this field of science and the governmental public health community has just no way to compete with that. We just have to keep pointing out where problems exist, and we've had the wool pulled over our eyes, and try to keep that message in the public's eyes.
1: Greenhall's book, Soda Science, Making the World Safe for Coca-Cola, is available now wherever books are sold. You can find more information about Susan Greenhall and all of our guests on our website, radiohealthjournal.org. This segment originally aired in February 2025. Our executive producer is Amira Zaveri. I'm Kristen Farah.
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2: Whether you love hiking or are a restaurant enthusiast, many of us are familiar with mushrooms. But while black and white truffles are widely coveted, they pale in comparison to the accomplishments of their cousins. In fact, some of our most important medications are made using fungi.
7: The antibiotics are made by fungi, penicillins, cephalosporins, and a drug that many of the listeners will be using, which is the statins to lower cholesterol. These are made by fungi. They're natural products. The fungi just makes them, and we don't even understand why they make them, but we find them very helpful.
2: That's Dr. Arturo Casadevall, microbiologist and infectious disease expert at Johns Hopkins Bloomberg School of Public Health. He says fungi are fascinating because they create so many different products. The ones most people are familiar with are hallucinogens, like LSD.
7: Why would a fungus be making hallucinogens, you know? We don't really understand it. Is it so when an animal eats it, they get a hallucination and they don't eat the fungus again? We don't know, but they're remarkable in the number of molecules that they have. And some of these molecules are very powerful, from lowering your cholesterol to treating infections to giving you a bad trip.
2: Casadevall says there's a lot we don't know about this kingdom. Even the pronunciation differs between communities. Experts estimate that we've documented about 10% of all fungal species that exist. Still, the little we do know of adds up to around 150,000 different types of fungus. This kingdom is extremely resilient. In fact, Casadevall says that they tend to thrive even when everything else is devastated. Major catastrophes in Earth's history, like mass extinctions of plants and animals, have been immediately followed by a fungal bloom.
7: For example, when the meteorite killed the dinosaurs, the earth was devastated and there was a lot of plant matter. And it is now known that all that matter, you know, led to a major fungal bloom. So one of the paradoxes is that the fungi do well when everything does poorly. They can, because they tend to live on dead matter.
2: Which wouldn't be such a terrifying prospect if they weren't also adapting to be able to live inside us humans.
7: Most people worry about viruses. They worry about bacteria. They worry about malaria when they travel. But you don't hear people saying, I'm really worried about getting a fungal disease. They may worry about getting athlete's foot. They may worry about getting a nail infection. But people don't walk around worried that they're going to be brought down by a fungal disease unless they're immunocompromised. And the question is, why? What makes you so special? After all, the fungi are killing the frogs, the bats, they're killing a lot of animals out there. And it turns out the bats are resistant in the summer when they're hot. But in the winter, they hibernate. And when their temperature drops, they become susceptible. So we

0: getting a tremendous amount of protection just walking around at our body temperature. Our body temperature keeps out most of the fungal kingdom. The fungal kingdom simply cannot tolerate.
1: Casa Duval's lab studied about 4,000 fungal species in order to find out at what temperature they could no longer grow. It turns out that many fungi do really well up until 30 degrees Celsius or 86 degrees Fahrenheit.
0: And that makes sense. The fungi live in the forest. But once you get above 30 degrees, the number of species drop dramatically with every degree. So by the time you get to 37 degrees, that's the centigrade or 98 degrees Fahrenheit, only about 6% of all fungal species could grow, which means that we could keep out more than 90% by just being at our temperature. So we don't think about it, but our temperature is really, it's a major defense mechanism.
1: And not just a deterrent, but possibly a major factor keeping us at the top of the food chain. Casa Duval would go as far as to argue that it's our body temperature that's allowed humanity to flourish.
0: Why are we here, the dominant animals, and why didn't we get a second reptilian age? You know, why didn't, for example, the reptiles recolonize the planet and you would have had reptiles all over again? And I have argued that it's our temperature. The fact that we are warm keeps out most of the fungal kingdom. We don't think about it. We walk through the day at 37 degrees or 98 degrees Fahrenheit, and yet that's enough to keep it. And I've argued that that fungal bloom selected for the small mammals. The small mammals had an advantage. So in that cataclysm, you had the small mammals reproduce more. And when the skies clear and the earth recovered, there were a lot more of them. And that's how we ended up with everything from whales to monkeys to us.
1: This is the reason we haven't had to worry about a fungal pandemic like the one depicted in HBO's hit show, The Last of Us. Fungi has had no reason to evolve to withstand our body temperature, but with global warming causing the Earth's ambient temperature to rise, Casa Duval thinks we should be paying more attention to this threat.
0: Growing at higher temperatures has downsides. You know, there's more damage as a result of replicative processes. It's a stressful environment. But if you're living in the ground, if you're living in the forest, and the world is getting warmer, you really have two choices. You can die, or you can adapt. So imagine an organism that can only grow, let's say, to, let's use the Fahrenheit scale, 93 degrees. And now we're getting all these summers in which there are days in which the temperature is going off to over 100 degrees. That organism is going to have to adapt or die. As it adapts, it will gain the capacity then to grow at 94, 95, 96, maybe 98 degrees. Then you're no longer protected.
1: A fungal pandemic would create unique challenges that we haven't seen before. Since certain species can produce hallucinogens, we could run into an illness that influences our thoughts and actions. There's currently a fungus found in rainforest that infects ants and essentially turns them into zombies to carry out its will.
0: It turns out that they climb up the tree and they die, and then this fungus puts out a fruiting body, which is like a little mushroom, a little thing that you see, and this thing just bursts. And by bursting on top of the tree, it showers the spores and it spreads. So they get a lot more dispersal than rather than if you did it on the ground.
1: Interestingly enough, there are a few cases throughout human history where we can see the effects of a fungal toxin. There are reports that during the Middle Ages in England, rye bread was contaminated with a type of fungus that causes convulsions, pain, and hallucinations. Thankfully, Casa Duval says that our scientists are as prepared as possible with the current research. Still, the fungi kingdom is vast and largely unexplored, meaning that a devastating surprise could be right around the corner.
0: It's an enormous kingdom, 6 million plus species, and everyone is different, and everyone will present new challenges. So we do have drugs. If we were confronted with a fungal emergency, I think that humanity has resources. We're not defenseless. But I think that if you want to continue to prepare, the best insurance is do more science. Learn more about this kingdom, because the more you know, the more you're likely to be prepared for the unknown.
1: His book, What If Fungi Win, is available now wherever books are sold. You can find more information about Dr. Arturo Casa Duval and all of our guests on our website, radiohealthjournal.org. For more behind the scenes, follow Radio Health Journal on Facebook, Instagram, and X. Our writer-producer is Kristen Farah. Our production manager is

0: 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I'm Greg Johnson.
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10: Medical notes this week. Internal swelling in the female reproductive tract may be a hidden cause of infertility. Embryos are highly sensitive to environmental stressors like inflammation. New research in the journal Science Advances has found a correlation between low levels of progesterone and increased inflammation. These findings could pave the way for new treatments targeting inflammation-related fertility issues. Do you ever wish you could look at life a little differently? A new app could help you do this by tweaking your personality. New research in Nature Scientific Reports focuses on how users can enhance their natural curiosity to boost daily motivation. The app asks users to make small but intentional changes in their routines, like listening to a new podcast or experimenting with a new recipe. The researchers say that fostering this trait is important because curiosity directly contributes to positive life outcomes. Not all meditations are created equally. Mindfulness can help calm anxiety, but new research shows that specific strategies are better at treating different kinds of anxiety. An anxious, wandering mind needs a different calming approach than a racing heart or sweating hands. The research is published in the journal Neuroscience and Biobehavioral Reviews. And finally, fathers interact differently with sons and daughters. A study published in Behavioral Neuroscience shows that men with daughters are more attentive to their crying child. They also sing more often and are more likely to use emotional language. The fathers of sons use words more associated with power and achievement, like best, win, and super. The researchers say it's important for knowing how parents subconsciously interact with their kids. And that's Medical Notes this week. I'm Mayan Vosta-Betancourt.
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1: Lucky one of you wasn't chocolate milk. 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
2: Okay, so it's not going out there on like a pool noodle and fishing.
1: No. Stick your
4: arm
1: in.
4: It's called noodling.
1: And I think they might put some bait in their fist and then the fish hits it.
4: I don't know.
1: And then you grab the fish on the inside. That kid stuck his hands through the gills.
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2: That would
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2: 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Hit me up on Instagram.
4: Yeah, you can only do that stuff in the South, though. Our catfish don't get quite this big up here. Got to go to a bayou. You got to go where the water is muddy.
1: Yeah, by the time you can walk, your fist is too big in the North.
4: Yeah.
1: You need something bigger, man. 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
1: Good morning. It's your friend in the radio business, Wes Nessman. I hope you could settle in and rock with us for a while. On the way, Audio Slave will do some Pantera, the latest from Breaking Benjamin, and we'll talk

Joe Slay. We'll do some Pantera, the latest from Breaking Benjamin. And we'll talk about a lady who took a game a little too seriously. And speaking of such things, this is the latest from Greta Van Fleet. Play your games.

0: It's Rock Radio Banana 101.5. Led Zeppelin, and before that, the latest from Greta Van Fleet's Play Your Games, which got me to thinking about a story earlier this week. You know, pickleball is supposed to be fun. That's why they call it pickleball instead of some extreme sports name like slam ball or something. Well, one woman in St. Augustine, Florida, took the game a little too seriously, I guess. A man she was playing pickleball with criticized her son's pickleball skills. Uh-oh, Mama Wolf is coming out. So she beat him down with a pickleball paddle. The man who criticized, not her son, leaving him bloody with cuts and bruises. Guys, it's hot out there. Don't take everything so seriously, especially pickleball.
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3: Okay, so it's not going out there on the Gapool noodle and fishing.
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2: 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That kid stuck his hands through the gills.
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0: 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Yeah, somebody normally, out there who's noodling, let me hit me up on Instagram.
1: Yeah, you can only do that stuff in the South, though. Our catfish don't get quite this big up here. You got to go to a bayou. You got to go where the water is muddy.
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1: Yeah.
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1: Chris has a mouthful of Donna's Donuts. 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
1: What's your favorite Donna's Donut?
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1: What's that, Chris? 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
2: No, nutty.
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2: Nutty.
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Tom Morello says there's a whole album worth of Audio Slave stuff just sitting around in a vault right now, but it's not a priority. Maybe not to you, Tom. It's a priority to me. I'd love to hear it.

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That is the latest from Breaking Benjamin, Something Wicked. They are scheduled to do a very extensive tour of the United States. Whatever you've heard is probably not all of it, at least from what I'm hearing. 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

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A lot of bands sound a little bit like the other bands. That's why they call it a genre. You know, Greta Van Fleet probably takes the most nonsense from people for sounding a little too much like Led Zeppelin. But trust me, back in the day, it was the same story with Whitesnake. And does this sound like Zeppelin to you? Doesn't to me.

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1: It's your friend in the radio business, Wes Nessman. Of course, tomorrow we have your shot at a trip to Five Finger Death Punch in Kansas City. But we also have your chance at a trip to Rocklahoma. Let's go over some of that lineup here in just a bit, okay? This is the latest from Atreyu.

Talk Radio, Banana 101.5. The lineup for this year's Rocklahoma is insane. Let's look at it day by day. On Friday, some of the bands are Godsmack, Stone Temple Pilots, Hollywood Undead, Crossfade, Buck Cherry, Black Stone Cherry. Look at this. This festival is so big, you get two cherries in one day. On Saturday,

0: Some of the bands, Papa Roach, Cypress Hill, Black Veil Brides, Molly Hatchet. I love that. It started as a throwback festival, and they're still honoring that to this day. That's awesome. On Sunday, some of the bands, Slayer, Black Label Society, The Pretty Reckless, Insane Clown Posse, President's going to be there. I would go there just for President. You can go see all of this, plus another 25 or so bands. 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

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We'll have that first code to see Five Finger Death Punch in Kansas City. 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
1: 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Who have you missed seeing live that you really wish you would have caught? Chief among mine, definitely one of the top three or four.

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If you ever get a chance to go through some of Pearl Jam's live recordings, they segue from that into another brick in the wall on some of their live recordings. I believe you can hear it on the Live on 10 Legs collection. Here's the latest from Evanescence.

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It's your friend in the radio business, Wes Nessman. Thank you for being here. It's good for your mental health, and I'll tell you why coming up. Also, the latest from Tim Montana, and we'll roll a little rage. This is Ryan Purds with Sour.

Rock Radio Banana 101.5. Thank you so much for being here today. It is good for your mental health. I was just reading about this. Now, let's drop back a little bit. Let's start here. You ever have a dog that tries to herd other dogs or other animals? And you were like, I didn't teach this dog to do this. Well, that dog was kind of bred that way, and that's how its brain is wired, even though maybe none of its recent ancestors herded anything. It's just the way that dog was built. Well, your brain was built to handle clear and present dangers. It was not built for constant bad news, doom scrolling, or cable news 24/7. It was not built for that. So if you feel frazzled, if you feel constantly worn out, turn that stuff off and turn the rock off.

0: Bling?
1: Yes. Mm-hmm.
0: Okay, so it's not going out there on like a pool noodle and fishing.
2: No.
1: Stick your
2: it's
1: arm
2: just called
1: in.
2: Noodling.
1: And I think they might put some bait in their fist and then the fish hits it.
2: I don't know.
1: And then you grab the fish on the inside. That kid stuck his hands through the gills.
3: They go onto your arm and then you lift them up out of the water.
0: That would like feel so crazy. Yeah. Somebody out there who's noodling, hit me up on Instagram.
2: Yeah, you can only do that stuff in the South though. Our catfish don't get quite this big up here. You gotta go to a bayou. You gotta go where the water is muddy.
1: Yeah, by the time you can walk, your fist is too big in the north.
2: Yeah.
1: You need something bigger, man. 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

Let's Rock Radio Banana 101.5. The latest from Tim Montana, that is Break Me Down. It's your friend in the radio business, Wes Nessman. Since it is the lunch hour, I thought I'd see if there was anything new that you could sample this weekend. And about the biggest news is the FIFA World Cup meals at McDonald's. Now, this is a big soccer meal. It's just like a regular meal, but you have to eat it with your feet. I believe that's what it is. I didn't research it too deep.

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I'm not much of a daredevil. I don't take many chances I don't have to take. I have a chance and a challenge for you coming up next hour.

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0: 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And had to go to camp for 9 months, and then it came back and it was skinnier. Slut panda.
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It's your friend in the radio business, Wes Nessman, with a fruit basket full of fun today. On the way, we'll do a little Motley Crue, the latest from 3 Days Grace.

We'll do a little Motley Crue, the latest from 3 Days Grace, and we'll talk about a challenge I'm not up to, but maybe you will be. Here's the latest from Black Label Society, Name in Blood.

0: Rock Radio, Banana 101.5. I have taken some stupid and unnecessary risks with my life, mostly under the influence. How about you? How does this sound as a way to prove your mettle as a daredevil? They're going to do a screening of Jaws in Martha's Vineyard, and you can be in the actual water where the movie was filmed. That's just a little too close to comfort for me. You shouldn't go to Jaws' home and challenge Jaws on his own turf that way.
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1: Oh, Silk and Milk. 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
1: Lucky one of you wasn't chocolate milk. 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
1: That is the latest from 3 days. 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
1: It's your friend in the radio business, Wes Nessman. On the way, Architects Corn, and we're going to talk about a big cracker dilemma.

0: 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It's your friend in the radio business, Wes Nesman, on the way. Alien Ant Farm, going to do some architects, obviously digging into the A-file today. I want to give you a lesson on decision paralysis. It's a real thing. My friends, I love Cheez-Its. I like Cheez-Its more than I like potato chips. I love those cheesy little crackers. I went into my favorite store and they had a sign up real big that said $3 a box. And then I leaned in closer and it said, when you buy four boxes of Cheez-Its. And these weren't the baby boxes. These were the regular boxes. And that's too much Cheez-Its, even for somebody who loves Cheez-Its. I'm not ready to make that level of commitment to Cheez-Its. I feel like if I buy four boxes, I'm going to have to rewrite my will so that somebody will get the extra Cheez-Its that are left over. I did some research into this thing because I was truly and genuinely interested. There are about 315 to 320 Cheez-Its in one of these boxes. So four boxes of these Cheez-Its would be 1,260 to 1,280 Cheez-Its total. That makes it less than a penny a Cheez-It. I still walked away, though, because that's too much Cheez-It.
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2: Tommy learns about hand fishing for giant catfish.
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4: Yes. 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Mm-hmm.
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4: No.
2: Stick your
5: arm in.
2: It's
5: called noodling.
2: And I think they might put some bait in their fist, and then the fish hits it.
5: I don't know.
2: And then you grab the fish on the inside. That kid stuck his hands through the gills.
4: They go onto your arm, and then you lift them up out of the water.
3: That would like feel so crazy. Yeah, somebody out there who's noodling, hit me up on Instagram.
5: Yeah, you can only do that stuff in the South, though. Our catfish don't get

0: quite this big up here. 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You got to go where the water is muddy.
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0: Yeah.
1: You need something bigger, man. 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
1: 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July 31st, it's Framing Hanley. 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Also coming, 40 Below Summer with Primer 55, Blackberry Smoke, G-Love and Special Sauce, Plush, Wednesday 13, Texas Hippie Coalition, The Ultimate Doors, and more. 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
2: And here's Heather with the weather.
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0: Coming up July 9th, the Machine Shop and Banana 101.5 presents Stabbing Westward. Come celebrate the 30th anniversary of the band's album, Wither, Blister, Burn, and Peel. July 31st, it's Framing Hanley. Coming in August, don't miss Ugly Kid Joe. 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Also coming, 40 Below Summer with Primer 55, Blackberry Smoke, G-Love and Special Sauce, Plush, Wednesday 13, Texas Hippie Coalition, The Ultimate Doors, and more. 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
1: And here's Heather with the weather.
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0: Other concerts coming to the Machine Shop include tributes to Pantera and Clutch, the Family Values Tribute Night with tributes to Korn, Disturbed, and Deftones. 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

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Alien Ant Farm, I absolutely love that band. They actually have quite a bit more depth to them than that rightfully popular single or cover of Smooth Criminal. Good stuff for you right there. Coming up tomorrow, we got you all hooked up.

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0: Coming up July 9th, the Machine Shop and Banana 101.5 presents Stabbing Westward. 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
1: 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That's the latest from Architects and Broken Mirror. Do you ever feel like you're a little bit of a geek? Like maybe you don't belong, like you're not quite cool enough? Well, trust me when I tell you, Jonathan Davis from Korn is one of the biggest geeks you will ever meet in your life. Just so happens he does one thing that's really cool. So find your one cool thing.

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Hey, what's happening? I'm Tony LaBrie. I know, normally not in on a Sunday, but Chris was on for me yesterday. We did the old switcheroo. Hey, this next band, we've got your shot to see them in Kansas City, and we've got your shot to go barbecue. Like, go have a barbecue lunch with one of the members. Details on how to play and win after Skid Row and Eye of the Storm. Yeah, it's the new one.

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Dude, I would imagine by now you've got our app on your phone. If not, I don't know what else we can tell you, because we have thrown so many cool contests at you to try to bribe you into getting our app that I can't imagine you not having it. But if you don't, maybe Five Finger Death Punch is your jam and you want to go see the band in Kansas City and go to a barbecue with a member of the band and with Chuck Armstrong from Loudwire Nights. Maybe that's what it'll take to get our app on your phone. We've got your shot for all of that right now. Back at it tomorrow morning, 10 o'clock. I'll have your next code to play and win. It's going to happen at 10 right after the free beer and hot wings show. You, a friend in Kansas City, rocking out the Five Finger Death Punch and throwing down at a barbecue. Sounds pretty sweet, right?

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Flint's Rock Radio Banana 101.5. Congrats to John Castillo again. He's the one that won that trip to Cleveland, to the rock and roll capital of the world, to see Foo Fighters this summer and get the VIP experience over at the Rock and Roll Hall of Fame. He's going to see some stuff that the general public doesn't normally get to see. So a very cool opportunity. And again, congrats, John.

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Three sisters out of Mexico make up that band, The Warning, with Kerosene. Hey, I'm Tony LaBrie. You know, this next song is really all about life, death, and rebirth. Here's Live. It's Lightning Crashes as we kick off another 40 minutes of nonstop weekend rock. Thanks so much for being here.

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From 3 days grace to Queen, we got you covered here this weekend and every weekend and every day. It's 40 minutes of nonstop Banana Rock.

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0: Flint's Rock Radio, Banana 101.5. 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
1: it's
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2: And I think they might put some bait in their fist, and then the fish hits it.
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2: 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That kid stuck his hands through the gills.
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0: That would feel so crazy. 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
1: 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Our catfish don't get quite this big up here. You got to go to a bayou. You got to go where the water is muddy.
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1: Yeah.
2: You need something bigger, man. 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

0: Hey, happy Sunday and happy Father's Day. This is Lauren Schaffner. I'll be filling in for Kat tonight on Loudwire Weekends. 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

Flint's Rock Radio Banana 101.5. Breaking Benjamin, one of many bands coming to Pine Knob this concert season. And like all those big rock shows, we will definitely have tickets to get you in there.

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Flint's Rock Radio, Banana 101.5. So Atreyu is back. They got a new album called The End Is Not The End. They just released this album back at the end of April. Check this one out. This is all for you.

0: Flynn's Rock Radio, Banana 101.5. We're back at it Monday morning at 10, right after the free beer and hot wings show. I will have your next five-finger death punch code to win the trip for two to Kansas City. Yeah, we'll send you and a buddy out there to see the band and go to a barbecue with a member of the band and Chuck Armstrong from Loudwire Nights. So let's say you're just hearing about this contest right now and you haven't started playing. You didn't enter any codes last week at all. No sweat. Don't worry about it. It takes just one code to win. Just keep in mind, the more of the codes you enter, the better you increase your chances. But yeah, you start on Monday, you totally got a shot to win.
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Again, congrats to John Castillo. That's the dude that's going to Cleveland, the rock and roll capital of the world, to see Foo Fighters in August with Queens of the Stone Age. And he picked up some sweet VIP tickets to the Rock and Roll Hall of Fame. Congrats, man.

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That's Five Finger Death Punch and Barbecue in Kansas City. 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

Flint's Rock Radio, Banana 101.5. New from Shinedown. That's from that new album, 8, that came out at the end of May. What has it got? 18 tracks on it. So now we kind of understand why early on they released like 5 songs before it even came out, because there's so many songs on that

new record. That one, by the way, called Young Again. Shinedown at Soaring Eagle Casino and Resort next month. What's going on? I'm Tony Labrie. Hope you're having an awesome weekend. Thanks so much for hanging with us.

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The Nano 101.5.

Lynch Rock Radio, Banana 101.5. I promise you this, we have more tickets to give away to see My Chemical Romance at Comerica Park. That show happening August 21st. It's a Friday night down in the D with Iggy Pop opening up. Oh man, it's going to be cool. But definitely make sure you got our Banana app because we'll have more opportunities for you to win your way into that show.

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1: We caught a fish called a sucker, and they just threw it on the ground. 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And one of my friends picked it up and took a bite out of its back and threw it back in. 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

Flynn's Rock Radio Banana 101.5. Feels like a Saturday to me. I'm not used to being on the air on a Sunday, but Chris and I, we ended up switching because I was out live yesterday in Mount Morris. And things are just kind of screwy. So tomorrow is going to feel weird that it's a Monday. But you know we're going to have you covered. 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So we do that every weekday morning at 10 right here on the Banana. New rock from Greta Van Fleet. Here's Play Your Games. Whoa!

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4: 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Mm-hmm.
3: Okay, so it's not going out there on like a pool noodle and fishing.
4: No.
2: Stick your arm in.
4: It's just called noodling.
2: And I think they might put some bait in their fist and then the fish hits it.
4: I don't know.
2: And then you grab the fish on the inside. That kid stuck his hands through the gills.
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3: That would feel so crazy. 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
4: Yeah, you can only do that stuff in the South, though. Our catfish don't get quite this big up here. You got to go to a bayou. You got to go where the water is muddy.
2: Yeah, by the time you can walk, your fist is too big in the North.
4: Yeah.
2: You need something bigger, man. 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

Flint's Rock Radio Banana 101.5. Boy, it's going to be a cooker this week. Temps in the 90s, mid-90s by Wednesday. But they say with that heat index, it's going to be like over 100 degrees. I mean, it's not going to be as warm as it is like in France right now. I think they just hit 104 degrees. And most people there don't even have air conditioning. I mean, it's so freaking hot in France that they actually put a ban on drinking alcohol in public. That's how hot it is. We're not going to get that hot, but we're going to cook a little bit this week.

0: Hey, happy Sunday and happy Father's Day. This is Lauren Schaffner. I'll be filling in for Kat tonight on Loudwire Weekends. 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It all starts here on Loudwire Weekends at 7 p.m. I'll see you then.
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Flynn's Rock Radio, Banana 101.5. Pretty cool song from Tim Montana. That's one of his new ones called Break Me Down. You know, Pearl Jam has a new drummer. Matt Cameron left the band after 27 years, and they finally do have a new drummer, but they're not telling us. They're keeping this thing top secret. They're not going to announce who the drummer is until they perform at the Ohana Festival out in California in, like, September.

Flynn's Rock Radio Banana 101.5 later this summer. Stained will be at Pine Knob celebrating the 25th anniversary of Break the Cycle. We've got tickets for you. We'll hold on to them just for a little bit. As we get a little closer, we'll get you hooked up. All right, I'm Tony LeBrie. Enjoy the little bit of your weekend that is left. Cam Michaels and Loudwire Weekends.

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Crack a cold one. And go.

Hey, it's Kat Michaels. Thanks for coming to hang out tonight for Loudwire Weekends. We have a full show. We're going to be going live and loud tonight with three in a row from Metallica. We're going back to 2008 for Live and Loud, plus a good cover from the band, a forgotten song that you don't want to miss, and Lauren will have the GOAT tonight, all from bands that are touring this summer. 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
2: Our new Evan song tonight comes to us from Motionless in White. Now, the band going to be hitting the road later this year with a run of dates beginning in October. Along for the ride, they'll have Dayseeker, The Devil Wears Prada, and Dark Divine with them. But this new Evan song tonight from Motionless in White actually features Skylar Grey. Now, if you're not familiar with Skylar, she is a 5-time Grammy-nominated singer and songwriter. She's written a number of mega hits in the world of music. She's guest vocaled on some of the biggest songs in the world of hip hop. She also helped co-write Eminem and Rihanna's Love the Way You Lie, if you're familiar with that song. And so she's collaborated with Motionless in White on our new effing song of the night. And here it is now. This is R.I.P. on Loudwire Weekends.

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0: 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I'm Kat Michaels. It's been a busy year for Wolfgang Van Halen. Mammoth has been on tour already in 2026 with Bush. They've got a run of dates with Creed that will kick off in just a couple weeks, beginning July the 12th. And then they have a headline tour that'll kick off July 27th in Savannah, Georgia, with a run of dates continuing into August. 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